0: He's an icon, Dierks Bentley, and other country artists think so too. Here's what John Party has to say.
1: I love Dierks Bentley, being on tour with Dierks Bentley. He's awesome. Dierks does a great job of keeping everybody like their family, even from his crew, his truck drivers, to the catering people, to the opening act. So he does a really good job, and I've always admired that about him. And having Cole Swindle out there with us, it's just a bunch of friends on the road living the dream. So it's a lot of fun.
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0: Luke Bryan, Ride, Ride, Ride. It's Country Nights Live. I've gotten like so many requests for Riley Green's Worst Way tonight. And it's a steamy video. I'm just going to put it that way. It's a steamy video. Memorial Day weekend. Now, I have to wonder, does Riley Green like have his plans together for any of his holidays?
1: I'm definitely a procrastinator when it comes to any holidays. A lot of my Christmas gifts get wrapped in newspaper, and I don't know that I've celebrated a Valentine's Day with a girl, but I would imagine that if I did, it would go a lot like that. It would be a last-minute type of flower from the grocery store type situation.
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0: Painted You Pretty. It's Hudson Westbrook on Country Nights Live. We've got the wonderful Cody Johnson coming up next. Y'all are all requesting The Fall right off the heels of last week, him winning not only ACM Male Artist of the Year, but Entertainer of the Year. Here's his Male Artist speech.
1: I have no idea what to say. Without sounding too cliche, I will say the ride has been worth the fall. I have been in so many places in my life that I shouldn't even be on this stage. Without the grace and the mercy and the forgiveness of Jesus, I wouldn't be here tonight. My wife Brandy at home with our kids has stood beside me for 17 years, even sometimes when I gave her no reason to, but she believed in this crazy bull rider prison guard that wanted to play music and sing. So baby, I love you. Thank you so much. My manager, Howie, my producer, Trent, Warner Music Nashville. Most of all, thank you to every country music fan that makes this possible. I love each and every one of you. Thank you so much.
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28: There's something I'd like to talk to you about today, something that's been circulating on the internet that's become a real problem. Deep fake videos of me endorsing products that I've never even heard of and I have no relationship with whatsoever. Let me tell you clearly, these videos are scams. They are designed to take your money. Now, a couple things you should keep in mind. If something sounds too good to be true, it probably is. When you look at these videos, if they don't seem natural, if there's something off about them, the audio or the video, it's probably AI generated. And if you come across something that does pique your interest, see if you can find evidence of it from other sources. I promise you this, if I discover something incredible that you need to know about, I'm going to talk about it somewhere that you can easily find, not on some shady social media site. I'm Dr. Sanjay Gupta, helping you live a better life.
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0: It won't be long. George Burge, you know, his wife approves of that one. And here's how they met.
1: Well, we met in college, and it was no secret that she was out of my league. I was on the golf team, and she was a cheerleader. Like, I was very lucky to even get a date with her. And so I very instantly knew that, like, she was the girl of my dreams. And I think she was giving me a little bit of time of the day, but was maybe not as certain. And I think we were probably less than a month in before I told her I loved her for the first time. And I think I was a couple beers deep and it just kind of came out. She said thank you the first time I said I love you. But, you know, we got two kids and now we're married, so I was playing a long game. It worked out.
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24: A Better Life with Dr. Sanjay Gupta.
25: In recent years, scientists have really dialed up the urgency to understand PFAS, sometimes referred to as forever chemicals because of how long they take to break down. The latest study found these chemicals may be aging men in their 50s and 60s a bit faster than men who are younger or older, or women of any age. Experts we talked to said the accumulation of PFAS may lower testosterone levels in men, impair sperm quality, and increase risks of testicular and kidney cancer. Women, it seems, just seem to be able to clear PFAS faster. Now, whether you're a man or a woman, trying to limit your exposure is a great idea. Three ways to do that. Filter your drinking water. Don't use non-stick cookware like Teflon, and avoid fast food packaging, which are sometimes coated with these chemicals. I'm Dr. Sanjay Gupta, helping you live a better life.
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24: 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Pinterest is a huge platform. 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The report found a shift from the iPad kid era to now, when parents are actually more interested in real-world adventures and hands-on activities. The Global Trends and Insights lead at Pinterest told us, families are thoughtfully designing childhoods rooted in creativity, intention, and meaningful experiences. One psychologist we spoke to said he sees this as a reflection of parents' desire to build core capacities in their children: resilience, curiosity, self-regulation, empathy. These things don't grow automatically, but are built through lived experience. I'm Dr. Sanjay Gupta, helping you live a better life.
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0: Be her, Ella Langley, Country Nights Live. Oh, man. Ella, her speech when she won at the ACMs this last weekend for Female Artist of the Year. Oh, so emotional.
1: I'm trying to get to say something, but I can't. Today, I was having a strange day. I don't know what it is about awards, but I have strange days in the mornings here. And I walked right into Lainey's room, and I just got emotional, and she hugged me, wrapped me up, and started praying for me. And then all of a sudden, here comes Miranda Lambert in her little pink hat. And I would not be standing up here without just the encouragement of so many women. Kelsey, thank you so much for loving on me. Thank you, Jesus, for letting me do this for a living. Thank you. Thank you to the women. I would not be standing up here without that, so thank you.
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32: You and I have never met, but I'm willing to bet that there is something you would like to do, but you feel like you can't, that it's too hard, that you don't deserve it. A colleague of mine recently told me about this new book called Brave Shift, 30 Mindset Changes to Transform Your Life. It's written by a woman named Michelle Carrer. Carrer says the one thing most people forget when they set a goal is to attach a reason to it. Having that reason is big, because when you don't want to do something that's necessary to reach your goal, you can go back to your reason to find the motivation you need. Try to frame your goal as something you want to achieve, as opposed to being a bad part of yourself that you want to change. That will make you more likely to succeed, as will asking for help. All of us need it, and it makes people feel good to help you achieve your goals. I'm Dr. Sanjay Gupta. helping you live a better life.
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1: Playing a rodeo in Montana tonight.

I will not be taking sides here. I don't know the full story, but I will present this person with a marketing opportunity. My name's Justin. This is the Overnight Ride. Before we get into this, though, I had no idea that most wedding cakes are almond flavored. I just thought they were fancy flavored. The more you know. Anyway, this happened in New Orleans. A baker sent fire to a giant cake. I looked the clip up. The cake is large. It was a $600 cake. Cakes are crazy. So, the baker says her client found her boyfriend had cheated and asked for a dramatic payoff for the cheating boyfriend. She had ordered a $600 cake for 75 people for his birthday. She texted her the day of, and the baker set the cake on fire. And by on fire, the entire thing was engulfed. Now, I feel like there's two marketing ploys here. Number one, a fire cake. Something goes viral. Someone's going to copy it. But also burnt almond. Now that I know that most wedding cakes are almond flavored, a burnt almond sounds good. You get a nice smoky flavor, a caramelization of the icing, and a, you know, spectacle at your wedding. I think shoving cake in each other's face has jumped the shark. I know it's traditional.

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5: There's something I'd like to talk to you about today, something that's been circulating on the internet that's become a real problem. Deep fake videos of me endorsing products that I've never even heard of and I have no relationship with whatsoever. Let me tell you clearly, these videos are scams. They are designed to take your money. Now, a couple things you should keep in mind. If something sounds too good to be true, it probably is. When you look at these videos, if they don't seem natural, if there's something off about them, the audio or the video, it's probably AI generated. And if you come across something that does pique your interest, see if you can find evidence of it from other sources. I promise you this, if I discover something incredible that you need to know about, I'm going to talk about it somewhere that you can easily find, not on some shady social media site. I'm Dr. Sanjay Gupta, helping you live a better life.
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2: This segment has been pre-recorded. Thank you for joining us for Lehigh Valley Sunday Morning, a public service of Cumulus Media Allentown. I'm your host, Kevin Crockett, and joining us this morning for a conversation about panic disorder is Nikki Martin, who is the Senior Manager of Advanced Practitioners at St. Luke's. Nikki, thank you for joining us. We appreciate you being here.
3: Thanks for having me.
2: I guess the best place to start as we're getting ready to discuss panic disorder is with you, Nikki, here. So what is panic disorder and how does it differ from having an occasional panic attack for someone?
3: So a panic attack is typically like a very discrete episode of this sudden, abrupt onset of fear, of dread, of some somatic complaints like chest pain, shortness of breath, dizziness, lightheadedness, tingling in your mouth, hyperventilation, things like that, kind of comes on out of nowhere. And it typically can last anywhere from minutes up to an hour. And sometimes it never happens again. It could be just an isolated event, one-time event in your life, and then it just goes away and you never know why.
4: Yeah.
3: And it's just something. A panic disorder is more of a chronic condition. So a panic disorder is typically something that is diagnosed in somebody that experiences multiple attacks. And many times fears what the next attack is going to look like. Why are they getting these attacks? They try to really delve into it deeply to try to figure out what's happening. And sometimes they actually think they're physically ill, like they're having a heart attack or, you know, there's something really mechanically wrong with them. So there is a difference in just a one-time attack or a one and every 6 year attack versus somebody that experiences multiple attacks over a shorter period of time and spends a lot of time kind of perseverating over, oh my gosh, I'm going to have another one of these attacks. And when is it going to be and how long is it going to last? And typically a panic disorder is a diagnosis. It's a psychiatric medical diagnosis that many times comes along with other things like depression or anxiety. And, you know, we usually see the onset of that disorder diagnosed in about your mid-20s, and we see it more often in females than males. Yay for us. So, you know, it's, you know, that's really the big difference between those two.
2: Amy, about your collaboration a little bit with Nikki here, the point where you two kind of collaborate and see that perhaps as we talk about maybe, you know, some of the things that depression was mentioned, anxiety was mentioned, and now all of a sudden we're seeing that perhaps this isn't just a one and done kind of as Nikki said with a panic attack. This is a situation where we're seeing consistently that this may be a panic disorder. Just the collaboration between you two, where does that start when you have a patient that on either end, I suppose, on either end that you're seeing a panic disorder with?
4: The dialogue goes both ways. So it could start with an advanced practitioner in Nikki's group. It could start with a therapist in my group. I might have somebody that I'm treating with clinical psychotherapy that has maybe had one or two panic attacks, and all of a sudden it's becoming a more regular thing to the point where I think maybe we need to talk to a provider, a psychiatrist, or an advanced practitioner about medications and adding a medication to the psychotherapy. Or a primary care doc could reach out to our advanced practitioners or our psychiatrists and say, I'm not comfortable managing a medication for panic disorder. I'd like you guys to take that, take the wheel on that medication. So it's kind of a three-way triangular team between the primary care doc, the psychiatric advanced practitioner or psychiatrist, and the clinical therapist. And it might be somebody that's coming in for med management, isn't in therapy, and Nikki's team might say, you know what, I really do think that a round of, cognitive behavioral therapy or maybe even EMDR, if there's some sort of trauma or a specific phobia that we can help that is maybe amplifying these panic attacks. And we work together as a team. Sometimes medication is super helpful. Sometimes it's not needed, but it would really be Nikki's team would come in because as advanced practitioners, they can prescribe medication.
2: Nikki, I'm curious if you could piggyback just a little bit off of what Amy said there. Do you feel like there was anything that you would have added on there with that, just in terms of your collaboration with the two of you in particular?
3: Not necessarily. I think, you know, honestly, sometimes we as providers need to kind of really dig deep into these events with these patients to really truly identify what they are. Sometimes our patients will come in to us about something completely different or completely irrelevant, and we'll get kind of conversating, and then before you know it, they'll say, oh, you know what, I had this event, this happened to me, and I don't know what happened, but it didn't feel good and I didn't like it. And sometimes

0: panic attack when they're having a panic attack. Mm-hmm. We see very often we see folks present to our emergency departments thinking that very often that they're having a cardiac issue, mm-hmm. and because it can seem very similar if you're somebody that hasn't had panic attacks in the past or this is a new onset, and even if not, they're very frightening and they're very real. So it's not. This is something that we can't say, oh, you know, this is all in your head. It's not. Panic attacks, you physically are sweating. Your heart is pounding out of your chest. Your blood pressure may be high. Mm-hmm. Oftentimes people have specific panic attacks in specific with triggers, maybe when driving, maybe when they hear a loud noise, maybe something that they've had, maybe they were in a car accident years ago, and every time they're driving on a certain road, there have been panic attacks. So oftentimes people will present to the ED because they don't know what else to do, and it's so scary. So the ED will often then send people our way too to say, you know what, we really need to figure out what this is. And when we unpack it, it may have presented as, oh, I was just going through financial hardship, or I'm having marital stress, or I'm really struggling caretaking a family member, and all of those stressors just build up, and out of the blue I'm having an episode that I thought was a heart attack, and it really was an anxiety attack, and it wasn't medical.
1: You know, you kind of took right where I was going with that, Amy. You picked up right where Nikki was. Nikki, a word you used was investigation. And I think especially for somebody who is experiencing something like this for the first time, I mean, obviously it's scary in and of itself. But one of the things that Amy and I talk about sometimes in this podcast as we talk to maybe going and seeing your family doctor first or going that kind of route. The first time, you know, you guys have said it feels like a heart attack. I guess the question I'm asking is, when in doubt, are we treating this like a heart attack? Is this kind of the general kind of better safe than sorry kind of a thing? Because I feel like for a first time, especially, you mentioned in your, you know, usually in your 20s that this sort of thing maybe is going to start creeping up on you. I'm just curious, because that's got to be, you don't really know what to do in that situation if you never had it happen before, right?
2: Sure. And, you know, a lot of diagnoses in psychiatry are almost a diagnosis of exclusion. So, you know, things that mimic a heart attack, obviously, you want to rule out a heart attack. So, you know, these patients may find themselves in the emergency room. They may even find themselves hospitalized and going through a whole bunch of gambit of testing. Cardiac testing and stress testing, EKGs, all this kind of stuff, MRIs, CAT scans of the head, it doesn't matter. We need to rule out the big bad stuff before we can come back and we can safely say, you know what, we think that you just had a panic attack. And honestly, I have to be very transparent. Patients don't like to hear that. They want to be able to put the finger on mm-hmm. exactly what it was that caused those symptoms. And so when you say to a patient, we've ruled out the big bad stuff, we think you had a panic attack, they don't want to hear that. That's scary to them mm-hmm. because to them, that was physically, they felt something physically. There was physically something wrong. There's no way this could have been in my head. And so it can be a very contentious conversation with your patients and trying to really help them understand physically what their body just went through. So yeah, it can be quite challenging. You have to kind of rule out the big bad stuff first.
1: That is fascinating. Amy, to kind of pivot to you on that, because you would almost think that perhaps, you know, as Nikki called it, like the big bad wolves that are out there, that it could be, you would almost think that perhaps the knowledge of knowing that this is, whether it was a heart attack or whatever it might be, this is what I had. This is kind of what I can do to, like, there's an actual physical element almost that feels like it's there. This is a mental element that feels like it's there for folks. Do you think that's where I was fascinated by Nikki's explanation there of almost kind of the uncertainty, how she says when I think you had a panic attack, people are kind of like, oh no, like that's, because there's just that level of not sure exactly what got me here, do you think?
0: Yeah, it's very unsettling to have a condition that doesn't have a very understood, socially accepted protocol for treatment. Mm. And if I have a heart

0: attack. We just had a recent episode with Bill from Cardiac Rehab. I know what I'm going to do to rehab, and I know how many weeks I'm going to be in cardiac rehab, and I know what the diet change has to be. And oftentimes if we say, you had a panic attack, it's, well, what do we do about that? And, because we don't really talk about that. Now, I think it can also be scary to be diagnosed with panic disorder, right? Because we don't have a lot of social support. I can go to my coworkers and say, I'm going to be out of work because I had a heart attack, and people will send flowers and people will, you know, bake lasagna and love lasagna, and people will bring that to you. But if I say I have panic disorder or I had a panic attack, nobody sends flowers and nobody brings lasagna. And they're like, oh,
1: really? You can't come to work because right. you had a panic attack?
0: Yeah. Mm-hmm. You're going to be out of work for a panic attack? What's going on? It's very, we've come a long way, but we're not there yet. So it's a difficult diagnosis because you don't get the kind of support that you generally get when the big bad stuff shows up.
1: Yeah. There's not a whole lot of, you know, empathy surrounding that explanation of why you weren't able to conduct your everyday, you know, routine because you had a panic attack. People downplay that. But unless you physically have experienced a panic attack yourself, I don't think people can understand the debilitating feeling, the dread. And I'm speaking from experience, and I think you can all sense that it is the most disabling feeling somebody could even ever feel. And so I do think that, you know, sometimes society just lacks compassion towards mental health conditions. And so with that, I would say, you know, we have to be cognizant of mental health disorders, and we have to be accepting of that. And we have to be able to be empathetic towards patients that experience those episodes.
0: Yeah, for sure. And empathetic to our family members that are experiencing it. Sometimes even family members can kind of say, well, oh, it wasn't a heart attack. It wasn't anything bad. Mm-hmm. You know, let's get back to life here, you know, and not give people the grace to kind of roll back in gracefully and figure out a plan. You know, and for women, I mean, Nikki mentioned earlier that this is more prevalent in the female gender. Women tend to push through more without saying anything than men. So women may have panic attacks 3, 4, 5, 6 before they ever even say anything to anyone. It's because sure. That's just the truth.
2: Nikki, for you, where do people start if they're looking to get this addressed?
1: 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And if you don't have one, there are multiple clinics available around the area. 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You can get a name of a local provider. You know, and worst case scenario, you can always go to the emergency department. But I really would say that would be the last ditch effort, unless you really do feel like there's something medically wrong with you. But certainly starting with your primary care doctor is an appropriate first step.
2: 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This segment has been pre-recorded. Thank you for joining us for Lehigh Valley Sunday Morning, a public service of Cumulus Media Allentown. I'm your host, Kevin Crockett, and joining us this morning for a conversation about panic disorder is Nikki Martin, who is the Senior Manager of Advanced Practitioners at St. Luke's. Nikki, thank you for joining us. We appreciate you being here.
1: Thanks for having me.
2: I guess the best place to start as we're getting ready to discuss panic disorder is with you, Nikki, here. So what is panic disorder, and how does it differ from having an occasional panic attack for someone?
1: So a panic attack is typically like a very discrete episode of this sudden, abrupt onset of fear, of dread, of some somatic complaints like chest pain, shortness of breath, dizziness, lightheadedness, tingling in your mouth, hyperventilation, things like that, kind of comes on out of nowhere. And it typically can last anywhere from minutes up to an hour. And sometimes it never happens again. It could be just an isolated event, a one-time event in your life, and then it just goes away and you never know why.
0: Yeah.
1: And it's just something. A panic disorder is more of a chronic condition. So a panic disorder is typically something that is diagnosed in somebody that experiences multiple attacks. And many times fears what the next attack is going to look like. Why are they getting these attacks? They try to really delve into it deeply to try to figure out what's happening. And sometimes they actually think they're physically ill, like they're having a heart attack or, you know, there's something really mechanically wrong with them. So there is a difference in just a one-time attack or a one and every 6 year attack versus somebody that experiences multiple attacks over a shorter period of time and spends a lot of time kind of perseverating over, oh my gosh, I'm going to have another one of these attacks. And when is it going to be? And how long is it going to last? And typically a panic disorder is a diagnosis. It's a it's a psychiatric medical diagnosis that many times comes along with other things like depression or anxiety. And, you know, we usually see the onset of that disorder diagnosed in about your mid-20s, and we see it more often in females than males. Yay for us. So, you know, it's, you know, that's really the big difference between those two.
2: Amy, about your collaboration a little bit with Nikki here, the point where you two kind of collaborate and see that perhaps as we talk about maybe, you know, some of the things that depression was mentioned, anxiety was mentioned, and now all of a sudden we're seeing that perhaps this isn't just a one and done kind of as Nikki said with a panic attack. This is a situation where we're seeing consistently that this may be a panic disorder. Just the collaboration between you two, where does that start when you have a patient that on either end, I suppose, on either end that you're seeing a panic disorder with?
0: The dialogue goes both ways. So it could start with an advanced practitioner mm-hmm. In Nikki's group. It could start with a therapist in my group. I might have somebody that I'm treating with clinical psychotherapy that has maybe had one or two panic attacks, and all of a sudden it's becoming a more regular thing to the point where I think maybe we need to talk to a provider, a psychiatrist, or an advanced practitioner about medications and adding a medication to the psychotherapy. Or a primary care doc could reach out to our advanced practitioners or our psychiatrists and say, I'm not comfortable managing a medication for panic disorder. I'd like you guys to take that, take the wheel on that medication. So it's kind of a three-way triangular team between the primary care doc, the psychiatric advanced practitioner or psychiatrist, and the clinical therapist. And it might be somebody that's coming in for med management, isn't in therapy, and Nikki's team might say, you know what, I really do think that a round of, cognitive behavioral therapy or some, maybe even EMDR, if there's some sort of trauma or a specific phobia that we can help that is maybe amplifying these panic attacks. And we work together as a team. Sometimes medication is super helpful. Sometimes it's not needed, but it would really be Nikki's team would come in because as advanced practitioners, they can prescribe medication.
2: Nikki, I'm curious if you could piggyback just a little bit off of what Amy said there. Do you feel like there was anything that you would have added on there with that, just in terms of your collaboration with the two of you in particular?
1: Not necessarily. I think, you know, honestly, sometimes we as providers need to kind of really dig deep into these events with these patients to really truly identify what they are. Sometimes our patients will come in to us about something completely different or completely irrelevant, and we'll get kind of conversating, and then before you know it, they'll say, oh, you know what, I had this event, this happened to me, and I don't know what happened, but it didn't feel good and I didn't like it. And sometimes, you know, we'll then identify that, and then we'll say, okay, well, we'll try to kind of investigate that a little further to see, would they benefit from, you know, a trial of a medication, or would they benefit from scheduling an appointment with a therapist and allowing the therapist to dig it down into that a little bit. So I agree with Amy in what she said, saying that this is kind of like a triad. This is a patient, a provider, and a therapist. And it's up to the three of us to really decide what is going on and how exactly do we want to treat it. What's our next step in helping this patient, you know, feel better?
0: Yeah, and I would just add to that, you know, very often people don't know that they're having a panic attack when they're having a panic attack. Mm-hmm. Very often we see folks present to our emergency departments thinking that very often that they're having a cardiac issue. And because it can seem very similar if you're somebody that hasn't had panic attacks in the past, or this is a new onset. And even if not, they're very frightening, and they're very real. So it's not, this is something that we can't say, oh, you know, this is all in your head. It's not. Panic attacks, you physically are sweating. Your heart is pounding out of your chest. Your blood pressure may be high. Mm-hmm. Oftentimes people have specific panic attacks in specific, with triggers, maybe when driving, maybe when they hear a loud noise, maybe something that they've had, maybe they were in a car accident years ago, and every time they're driving on a certain road, there have been panic attacks. So oftentimes people will present to the ED because they don't know what else to do, and it's so scary. So the ED will often then send people our way too, to say, you know what, we really need to figure out what this is. And when we unpack it, it may have presented as, oh, I was just going through financial hardship, or I'm having marital stress, or I'm really struggling caretaking a family member. And all of those stressors just build up, and out of the blue, I'm having an episode that I thought was a heart attack, and it really was an anxiety attack, and it wasn't medical.
2: You know, you kind of took right where I was going with that, Amy. You picked up right where Nikki was. Nikki, a word you used was investigation. And I think especially for somebody who is experiencing something like this for the first time, I mean, obviously it's scary in and of itself. But one of the things that Amy and I talk about sometimes in this podcast, as we talk to maybe going and seeing your family doctor first, or going that kind of route, the first time, you know, you guys have said it feels like a heart attack. I guess the question I'm asking is, when in doubt, are we treating this like a heart attack? Is this kind of the general kind of better safe than sorry kind of a thing? Because I feel like for a first time, especially, you mentioned in your, you know, usually in your 20s that this sort of thing maybe is going to start creeping up on you. I'm just curious, because that's got to be, you don't really know what to do in that situation if you never had it happen before, right?
1: Sure. And, you know, a lot of diagnoses in psychiatry are almost a diagnosis of exclusion. So, you know, things that mimic a heart attack, obviously, you want to rule out a heart attack. So, you know, these patients may find themselves in the emergency room. They may even find themselves hospitalized and going through a whole bunch of gamut of testing. Cardiac testing and stress testing, EKGs, all this kind of stuff, MRIs, CAT scans of the head. It doesn't matter. We need to rule out the big bad stuff before we can come back and we can safely say, you know what, we think that you just had a panic attack. And honestly, I have to be very transparent. Patients don't like to hear that. They want to be able to put the finger on exactly what it was that caused those symptoms. And so when you say to a patient, we've ruled out the big bad stuff, we think you had a panic attack, they don't want to hear that. That's scary to them because to them, that was physically, they felt something physically. There was physically something wrong. There's no way this could have been in my head. And so it can be a very contentious conversation with your patients and trying to really help them understand physically what their body just went through. So yeah, it can be quite challenging. You have to kind of rule out the big bad stuff first.
2: That is fascinating. Amy, to kind of pivot to you on that, because you would almost think that perhaps, you know, as Nikki called it, like the big bad wolves that are out there, that it could be, you would almost think that perhaps the knowledge of knowing that this is, whether it was a heart attack or whatever it might be, this is what I had, this is kind of what I can do to, like, there's an actual physical element almost that feels like it's there. This is a mental element that feels like it's there for folks. Do you think that's where, I was fascinated by Nikki's explanation there of almost kind of the uncertainty, how she says when I think you had a panic attack, people are kind of like, oh no, like that's, because there's just that level of not sure exactly what got me here, do you think?
0: Yeah, it's very unsettling to have a condition that doesn't have a very understood, socially accepted protocol for treatment. Mm. And if I have a heart attack, we just had a recent episode with Bill from Cardiac Rehab. I know what I'm going to do to rehab, and I know how many weeks I'm going to be in cardiac rehab, and I know what the diet change has to be. And oftentimes if we say, you had a panic attack, it's, well, what do we do about that? And, because we don't really talk about that. Now, I think it can also be scary to be diagnosed with panic disorder, right? Because we don't have a lot of social support. I can go to my coworkers and say, I'm going to be out of work because I had a heart attack, and people will send flowers and people will, you know, bake lasagna and love lasagna, and people will bring that to you. But if I say I have panic disorder or I had a panic attack, nobody sends flowers and nobody brings lasagna. And they're like, oh,
1: really? You can't come to work because right. you had a panic attack?
0: Yeah. Mm-hmm. You're going to be out of work for a panic attack? What's going on? It's very... Mm-hmm. We've come a long way, but we're not there yet. So it's a difficult diagnosis because you don't get the kind of support that you generally get when the big bad stuff shows up.
1: Yeah, there's not a whole lot of, you know, empathy surrounding that explanation of why you weren't able to conduct your everyday, you know, routine because you had a panic attack. People downplay that, but unless you physically have experienced a panic attack yourself, I don't think people can understand the debilitating feeling, the dread, and I'm speaking from experience, and I think you can all sense that it is the most disabling feeling somebody could even ever feel. And so I do think that, you know, sometimes society just lacks compassion towards mental health conditions. And so with that, I would say, you know, we have to be cognizant of mental health disorders, and we have to be accepting of that. And we have to be able to be empathetic towards patients that experience those episodes.
0: Yeah, for sure. And empathetic to our family members that are experiencing it. Sometimes even family members can kind of say, well, oh, it wasn't a heart attack. It wasn't anything bad. Mm-hmm. You know, let's get back to life here, you know, and not give people the grace to kind of roll back in gracefully and figure out a plan. You know, and for women, I mean, Nikki mentioned earlier that this is more prevalent in the female gender. Women tend to push through more without saying anything than men. So women may have panic attacks 3, 4, 5, 6 before they ever even say anything to anyone. It's because sure. That's just the truth.
2: Nikki, for you, where do people start if they're looking to get this addressed?
1: I would go right to your primary care doctor or provider. Start there. And if you don't have one, there are multiple clinics available around the area. And you can always call your insurance company. You can get a name of a local provider. You know, and worst case scenario, you can always go to the emergency department. But I really would say that would be the last ditch effort, unless you really do feel like there's something medically wrong with you. But certainly starting with your primary care doctor is an appropriate first step.
2: 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Thank you for joining us for Lehigh Valley Sunday Morning, a public service of Cumulus Media Allentown. I'm your host, Kevin Crockett. 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
17: You know, I watched a video the other day about kids getting landlines at home. We haven't had a landline in my house in I can't even tell you how long. But seeing these parents about my age being teleported back to their own childhoods, a simpler time before screens, was really powerful. And as for the kids, they sat and had conversations with their grandparents without multitasking or being distracted by a screen. I thought this was a great way to have kids stay in touch with family members and friends without getting sucked into the smartphone era too young. Of course, you need other people close by to hop on board as well if this is something that's going to work. Perhaps most important, I realized, these relics can be a great conversation starter with your children. You can talk about what it really means to be connected in this day and age. Things have changed a lot. I'm Dr. Sanjay Gupta, helping you live a better life.
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10: You and I have never met, but I'm willing to bet that there is something you would like to do, but you feel like you can't. That it's too hard, that you don't deserve it. A colleague of mine recently told me about this new book called Brave Shift, 30 Mindset Changes to Transform Your Life. It's written by a woman named Michelle Carrer. Carrer says the one thing most people forget when they set a goal is to attach a reason to it. Having that reason is big, because when you don't want to do something that's necessary to reach your goal, you can go back to your reason to find the motivation you need. Try to frame your goal as something you want to achieve, as opposed to being a bad part of yourself that you want to change. That will make you more likely to succeed, as will asking for help. All of us need it, and it makes people feel good to help you achieve your goals. I'm Dr. Sanjay Gupta, helping you live a better life.
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0: Chris Young, Kane Brown, Famous Friends, and ACC Extra on American Country Countdown, Memorial Day weekend 2026. Chris, here with us right now. How competitive are you when it comes to grilling out during weekends like this? Because I know you're quite the grill master.
1: Yeah, I like to cook. So whether it's grilling or just anything, and no matter what it is, me and my friends have competitions with each other. I mean, like we did a beer can chicken competition one time. We've done ribs. We've done steaks. We've done just about everything. So.
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4: 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Coming up, Kansas, Friday, May 29th, and Don McLean, Saturday, May 30th. 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

0: was number one here in ACC in 2011 from the big dog, Toby Keith, Made in America on American Country Countdown. I'm Ryan Fox on this Memorial Day weekend. A little holiday knowledge for you. Originally, Memorial Day in America was called Decoration Day. It officially changed to Memorial Day in 1967. And if you're flying the American flag, according to regulations, it should be flown at half staff until noon and then raised to full staff for the afternoon. By the way, the largest Memorial Day parade, no surprise, it's in Washington, D.C., with over 10,000 participants and hundreds of thousands of spectators. And if you've lost family or friends in the military, or if you have someone serving or has served, or maybe you're listening right now to us on American Forces Radio, on ships at sea and bases around the world, thank you for your service and your sacrifice. 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
4: Sometimes you can tell a lot about what someone wants to do offline by looking at what they do online. Let me tell you about Pinterest's first parenting trend report. Pinterest is a huge platform. They have 600 million monthly users, 80 billion searches per month. The report found a shift from the iPad kid era to now, when parents are actually more interested in real-world adventures and hands-on activities. The Global Trends and Insights lead at Pinterest told us, families are thoughtfully designing childhoods rooted in creativity, intention, and meaningful experiences. One psychologist we spoke to said he sees this as a reflection of parents' desire to build core capacities in their children: resilience, curiosity, self-regulation, empathy. These things don't grow automatically, but are built through lived experience. I'm Dr. Sanjay Gupta, helping you live a better life.
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11: The number one country music countdown in the world. 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And hour two starts right now from the ACC O'Reilly Auto Parts studio. I'm your host, Ryan Fox, and lots to get to this hour, including a country star who's going viral for something other than his music. Wait till you hear who it is and what he's got to say in the next 15 minutes. Plus, something you may have done in the past is making a comeback. Tell you what it is coming up. But first, back to the countdown. And Hardy, Eric Church, Morgan Wallen, and Tim McGraw. It's MacArthur, American Country Countdown.
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0: George Burge and Luke Bryan up one to number 19 on American Country Countdown. It's Ride, Ride, Ride. It's Ryan. So what's next for Luke now that he's finished his judging role on American Idol for the season? Well, it's playing music, of course. And speaking of music, we're going to get some new stuff from LB. His new album, Signs, as announced on Idol, will drop September 18th. You can pre-order it now on Luke's website, lukebryan.com. And speaking of September, that's when Luke will return to his farm tour with stops in Pennsylvania, Ohio, and Indiana. But if you can't wait till then, catch Luke on the Word on the Street tour, which is back out on the road next weekend in New Hampshire, and then to the Lone Star State, June 11th and 12th.
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12: They came from every corner of the country, from small towns and big cities. 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

0: Brooks and Dunn with an ACC Extra. It's Beer 30 on American Country Countdown. I'm Ryan Fox. And speaking of beer, the cost to grab a cold one or the beverage of your choice can get a little pricey at your local watering hole these days, but some adults have found a workaround. According to the Wall Street Journal, people are returning to something they used to do when they were young, and that is pre-gaming. That's right, to help keep the bar tab down, folks are now having a cocktail or two before heading out so they can still enjoy the vibe of the place they're at while not having to worry about how they're going to be able to pay the light bill at the end of the month. So, are you in this group? Hit me up on socials and let me know. You can find me at Ryan Fox Now. Hey, work smarter, not harder. That's what I always say.
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0: Brad Paisley, an ACC Extra on American Country Countdown with Ryan Box. Memorial Day weekend, as we remember those who've made the ultimate sacrifice, fighting for our freedoms. And patriotism is something very near and dear to Brad's heart. In fact, when he was recently visiting the NBC Nightly News with Tom Yamas, he shared an incredible story about a moment in his life that he felt the most American.
1: I flew to Afghanistan with President Obama in the middle of the night and played for the troops on Bagram Air Force Base. Waking up on the floor of Air Force One on a mat and over the Black Sea, I think, realizing where I'm at, like, you know, I slept on the floor in the plane, got up, it was a secret mission, and then played songs for the troops over there. I mean, that's pretty hard to top.
2: Do you remember what you were thinking? Because, I mean, I'm sure you looked out and you saw a lot of young faces. And you
1: Oh, my God. I went around after I was done and shook every hand I could. Hugged, you know, there's photos of that were taken that were hugging the people over the barricades in the hangar where we played.
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0: beer in Mexico. Kenny Chesney on American Country Countdown, Memorial Day weekend 2026. It's Ryan, and Kenny was recently on the Rich Eisen Show when he revealed the very interesting backstory of where that song came from.
1: I wrote Beer in Mexico, and everybody thought that that song was a party song, but it wasn't. It was a true reflection of my soul. And I was 36 when I wrote it. I was playing Sammy Hagar's birthday party in Cabo.
2: Oh.
1: And the band and I, we played for almost 4 hours at his party. And then we went to a bar called Squid Row right next to it. Mm-hmm. And Sammy had us a house. I don't know. I felt this unfamiliar feeling inside of me, mm-hmm. you know, and I didn't really know what it was. And I didn't know it was a song. I didn't know it was, I just knew I had to go start writing something down. So I left the bar. I went back to the house that Sammy got us, and I started writing on a notepad and pulled my guitar out of the case. I think what I was thinking about in the bar, I was looking at all my friends and the people that were working with me and for me, and they all had families and they all had kids. And here I was 36 and I was, you know, I didn't have that stuff, but I was building what I was building.
3: Yes.
1: And so I went, wow, maybe I don't have to figure it all out right now. It's okay enough to be playing Sammy Hagar's birthday party. And I don't have to figure all that stuff out at the moment. I went back to the house and wrote that night, Beer in Mexico. And I thank Sammy for that. So that was a true autobiographical song.
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0: Thomas Rhett and his multi-week number one. It's Die Happy Man on American Country Countdown. It's Ryan Fox, and Thomas is an amazing singer and songwriter, but he's also a pretty awesome dad as well. And recently, he stopped by the Human School podcast with Miles Adcox, and he revealed something that happened recently at his daughter Ada James' softball game.
1: I have found myself walking to the dugout after every time Ada James strikes out at softball. And I'm like, hey, what did I ask you to do? She's like, you asked me to swing as hard as I could. And I said, and did you? And she's like, yeah, but I still struck out. And I'm like, well, so did Babe Ruth. And then she's like, who's Babe Ruth? And I'm like, watch the Sandlot, you know. But I'm just like, hey, the good news about this is you get to go do it again in 10 minutes.
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0: And there you have it, the brand new number one song in America on American Country Countdown. It's Cody Johnson with The Fall. American Country Countdown is the longest running country countdown show in the USA. 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ACC is a production of Westwood One. Special thanks to Chris Carson, Dingo O'Brien, Corey Linton, and Susan Stevens for helping us bring you the biggest hits and the biggest stars every weekend right here. A big thanks to our special guests this week, Chris Young, Lee Bryce, Brian Kelly, John Party, and Brothers Osborne. Make sure you join us next week when more big stars will be dropping by, including Ashley McBride. And we may just have a brand new number one song. Until then, this is Ryan Fox saying be safe, take care of each other, and we'll see you then.
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0: 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Alan Jackson and Megan Maroney are coming right up.
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17: You and I have never met, but I'm willing to bet that there is something you would like to do, but you feel like you can't. That it's too hard, that you don't deserve it. A colleague of mine recently told me about this new book called Brave Shift, 30 Mindset Changes to Transform Your Life. It's written by a woman named Michelle Carrer. Carrer says the one thing most people forget when they set a goal is to attach a reason to it. Having that reason is big, because when you don't want to do something that's necessary to reach your goal, you can go back to your reason to find the motivation you need. 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That will make you more likely to succeed, as will asking for help. 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

I can't wait for this summer because he is going to be coming to the Wind Creek Steel Stage. He'll be at Music Fest. We're going to get him eating some fried bananas, drinking cold beer, holding up that Music Fest mug. It's a thing. Parker McCollum, Killing Me, Cat Country 96.

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2: There's something I'd like to talk to you about today, something that's been circulating on the internet that's become a real problem. Deep fake videos of me endorsing products that I've never even heard of and I have no relationship with whatsoever. Let me tell you clearly, these videos are scams. They are designed to take your money. Now, a couple things you should keep in mind. If something sounds too good to be true, it probably is. When you look at these videos, if they don't seem natural, if there's something off about them, the audio or the video, it's probably AI generated. And if you come across something that does pique your interest, see if you can find evidence of it from other sources. I promise you this, if I discover something incredible that you need to know about, I'm going to talk about it somewhere that you can easily find, not on some shady social media site. I'm Dr. Sanjay Gupta, helping you live a better life.
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Ringling Brothers Barnum & Bailey Circus in town at the PPL Center. I thought I saw some clowns walking around 7th and Hamilton there. This wasn't sure. Shows today. Faith Hill, Cat, Country 96.

0: It's the long holiday weekend, and tomorrow Sam is going to be out at Brown Dom on Hecktown Road in East End from 11 till 1. 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
10: A better life with Dr. Sanjay Gupta.
11: You know, one of the weirder things I've seen on social media lately is parents feeding their babies butter. Like whole sticks of butter. They swear that it helps them feel fuller after meals and get a good night's sleep, among other things. There's actually something to this. You know, butter is full of fat, which a rapidly growing infant needs, but eating butter all the time results in, quote, boxing out other important nutrients they need as well. Spokesperson for the Academy of Nutrition and Dietetics told us she recommends half a teaspoon to a teaspoon melted and then added to a puree. Or as they get older, you can drizzle oil or melted butter over cooked vegetables, she told us. We never say just give butter by itself, and it's not the only source of fat she would recommend. Avocados, hummus, fish, they are great sources of fat as well, and also great foods to introduce. I'm Dr. Sanjay Gupta, helping you live a better life.
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0: 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My name is Barry Dawson. I hope you are enjoying your Memorial Day weekend. We are giving you a shot to win tickets to see Rascal Flatts. 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
10: We are finally starting to learn more things we can do to keep our brain sharp as we age. A lot of people think crossword puzzles or Sudoku might do the trick, but the science doesn't really bear that out. What one recent study found, though, was that a certain type of brain training seems to have a significant impact on cognition as we get older. It wasn't memory or even problem.

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Tim McGraw on Cat Country 96. The weather hasn't been too great this weekend, but there's plenty to do inside. The circus is in town. Ringling Brothers and Barnum and Bailey Circus at the PPL Center. There's a show tonight at 7. Here's George Burge on Cat Country 96.

25th Anniversary Lehigh Valley Comic Book Convention at the Agriplex, June 6th and 7th.

0: Luke Bryan on Cat Country 96. His show is coming up at the PPL Center. It'll be here before you know it. That's happening on June 25th. Here's Tucker Wetmore, Cat Country 96.
1: 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Well, I've learned my lesson too many times. 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
19: 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They belonged to a family called Marines. 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And still, they come. 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
21: When it comes to the myriad reasons people don't get enough exercise, psychologist Diana Hill has heard them all. She's the author of a new book with a great title, I Know I Should Exercise, But. On a recent episode of my podcast, Chasing Life, Hill told me the number one reason people don't exercise is because they don't feel like they have enough time. She told us that she encourages people she works with to shift from an either-or mindset to a both-and mindset. Hill herself uses time at her son's baseball game to walk around the field cheering him on, instead of sitting on the sidelines. She also recommends setting up your space at home, at work, in the car to facilitate movement. So every night before I go to bed, I lay out my workout clothes next to my bathroom sink, so they are waiting there for me as a good reminder. I'm Dr. Sanjay Gupta, helping you live a better life.

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Cat Country 96. We are going to be out tomorrow at Brown Dob on Hecktown Road in Easton from 11 to 1. Sam Malone is going to be there. Brown Dob celebrating their 90th anniversary. They have crazy deals going on tomorrow. In fact, they're going to pay the tax on your new car. Here's John Morgan, Kid Myself, Cat Country 96.

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0: 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My name is Barry Dawson. I hope you are enjoying your Memorial Day weekend. We're giving you a shot to win tickets to the Cat Country show with Rascal Flatts coming to Wind Creek Event Center Thursday, August 13th. 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On the way, Kenny Chesney and Megan Maroney. 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
11: 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Coming up, Kansas, Friday, May 29th, and Don McLean, Saturday, May 30th, and The Temptations and Four Tops, Saturday, June 6th. 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

Kenny Chesney on Cat Country 96. A festival in Mexico set a world record for making a 15,000-pound bowl of guacamole. And to put that into perspective, if you had to buy that much for your Memorial Day barbecue, it would cost you about $4 million. Here's Max McNown on The Cat.

Dak Brown Band on Cat Country 96. Going to be a huge summer at Music Fest for the Cat. We have three shows, including Bailey Zimmerman. He's going to be on the Wind Creek Steel stage on August 6th. Here he is, Chevy Silverado on the Cat.

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12: There's something I'd like to talk to you about today, something that's been circulating on the internet that's become a real problem. Deep fake videos of me endorsing products that I've never even heard of and I have no relationship with whatsoever. Let me tell you clearly, these videos are scams. They are designed to take your money. Now, a couple things you should keep in mind. If something sounds too good to be true, it probably is. When you look at these videos, if they don't seem natural, if there's something off about them, the audio or the video, it's probably AI generated. And if you come across something that does pique your interest, see if you can find evidence of it from other sources. I promise you this, if I discover something incredible that you need to know about, I'm going to talk about it somewhere that you can easily find, not on some shady social media site. I'm Dr. Sanjay Gupta, helping you live a better life.
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Cat Country 96, if you're looking for something to do inside this weekend, well, Star Wars is back on the big screen. You could head to the theaters to see The Mandalorian and Grogu trying to become the highest grossing Memorial Day weekend movie ever. It's a tall order, though. Disney would have to beat themselves. Lilo and Stitch made the most last year with $184 million. They think Star Wars could do about $90 million. Here's Kelsey Hart, Fireworks on the Cat

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0: 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Sam Malone is back with you on Tuesday, and he's going to have your shot to win tickets to see Tracy Lawrence at the Santander Performing Arts Center on Saturday, May 30th. And he'll also have your passes to the 25th annual Lehigh Valley Comic Convention at the Allentown Fairgrounds on June 6th and 7th. Coming up, Alan Jackson and Vincent Mason. It's The Cat.
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Morgan Wallen on Cat Country 96, going to be at Lincoln Financial Field Friday, July 31st and Saturday, August 1st. On Saturday, this young lady is opening up. It's Ella Langley. Be her on the Cat. She

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13: You know, I watched a video the other day about kids getting landlines at home. We haven't had a landline in my house in I can't even tell you how long, but seeing these parents about my age being teleported back to their own childhoods, a simpler time before screens, was really powerful. And as for the kids, they sat and had conversations with their grandparents without multitasking or being distracted by a screen. I thought this was a great way to have kids stay in touch with family members and friends without getting sucked into the smartphone era too young. Of course, you need other people close by to hop on board as well if this is something that's going to work. Perhaps most important, I realized, these relics can be a great conversation starter with your children. You can talk about what it really means to be connected in this day and age. Things have changed a lot. I'm Dr. Sanjay Gupta, helping you live a better life.
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Brian on Cat Country 96 going to be at PPL Center on June 25th, and Parker McCollum is going to be on the Wind Creek Steel stage at Music Fest Friday, August 7th. Here he is. It's Killing Me on the Cat.

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0: Cody Johnson, The Fall on Cat Country 96, 107.1 in the Poconos, and 93.7 and 95.7 in Northeast PA. My name is Barry Dawson. I hope you're enjoying your Memorial Day weekend. Tomorrow, Memorial Day Monday, Sam Malone is going to be live at Brown Dob on Hecktown Road in Easton from 11 to 1. It is their 90th anniversary, and if you buy a car tomorrow, they are going to pay the tax. That's pretty cool. And Sam's going to have lots of prizes for you to win as well. On the way, Blake Shelton and John Party. It's the Cat.
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2: 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And then when I was 30 years old, I'd been on like thousands of them. So to go from never having been in airports and flying all over the country to seeing essentially every state, all 50 states, was pretty incredible. And music made that happen. And that was just

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8: Getting your heart broken can be really rough. It'll happen to most of us at some point in our lives. It's not just an emotional experience, it's a physical one too. Often described as getting the wind knocked out of you, a knot in your stomach, trouble sleeping. I recently spoke about this with Dr. Yoram Yovel, a psychiatrist and neuroscientist. He was on my podcast, Chasing Life. Now, he told me heartbreak doesn't have to last forever. And while your inclination might be to withdraw, isolate, and shut down, it's often the opposite of what supports healing. One of the things that helps us the most is reconnecting to other people you love. And the reverse is also true, he said. If someone you care about is struggling, don't give up on them. You hold the power to comfort loved ones that are in deep physical or emotional distress. I'm Dr. Sanjay Gupta, helping you live a better life.
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Carrie Underwood on Cat Country 96. Sad and shocking news, quite frankly. This past week, Kyle Busch, he just raced at Dover. He was supposed to race today, and he passed away at the age of 41 from a severe illness. So pretty sad for all NASCAR fans. Here's Corey Kent and Coe Wetzel, Rocky Mountain Low on the Cat.

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0: Chris Jansen, me and a beer on Cat Country 96. My name is Barry Dawson. Give you a little teaser here. 610 Day is coming. That's when we celebrate everything that is the Lehigh Valley, Bethlehem, Allentown, Easton. We're going to be hooking somebody up with a pair of tickets aboard Allegiant Air direct to anywhere they fly from ABE. That contest will start on June 1st. And then, of course, on 610 Day, June 10th, we are going to be all over the Lehigh Valley. So you can get more info now. 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Coming up, Blake Shelton and Tyler Hubbard next on The Cat.
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2: A better life with Dr. Sanjay Gupta.
17: We are finally starting to learn more things we can do to keep our brain sharp as we age. A lot of people think crossword puzzles or Sudoku might do the trick, but the science doesn't really bear that out. What one recent study found, though, was that a certain type of brain training seems to have a significant impact on cognition as we get older. It wasn't memory or even problem-solving tasks that moved the needle. It was an interactive computerized game that tested the ability to recognize two separate images in faster and faster sequences. It's what we call a task of divided attention, in which you don't have a conscious strategy on how to improve. That's according to the study's lead author. You're just trying to do the best you can to figure out how to divide your attention. Now, the game in this study was called Double Decision, if you want to find it and try it out yourself. I'm Dr. Sanjay Gupta, helping you live a better life.
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Tyler Hubbard, 5'9" on Cat Country 96. A lot of people complain about the high prices of concert tickets, and rightfully so, but it's hard to complain about this one. Fall Fest, Country Music Festival, October 2nd at Overlook Park in Lancaster. Tyler Hubbard, Nate Smith, Josh Ross, and more. 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

0: Brooks and Dunn on Cat Country 96. Riley Green hitting the trail this summer with his buddy Justin Moore, and they're going to be at the Freedom Mortgage Pavilion in Camden on Thursday, August 13th, and beginning Tuesday. We're going to give you a shot to score free tickets. Here is Riley Green, Change My Mind, on the Cat.
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0: Megan Maroney, it's Medicine on Cat Country 96. She is going to be at Xfinity Mobile Arena in July, and the show is sold out. That is crazy. She was at Music Fest last summer, and now she's selling out 25,000 seat arenas. But a little birdie told me, between now and then, we're definitely going to be giving away some free tickets. On the way, Luke Combs and Ella Langley is next on The Cat.
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16: Getting your heart broken can be really rough. It'll happen to most of us at some point in our lives. It's not just an emotional experience, it's a physical one too. Often described as getting the wind knocked out of you, a knot in your stomach, trouble sleeping. I recently spoke about this with Dr. Yoram Yovel, a psychiatrist and neuroscientist. He was on my podcast, Chasing Life. Now, he told me heartbreak doesn't have to last forever. And while your inclination might be to withdraw, isolate, and shut down, it's often the opposite of what supports healing. One of the things that helps us the most is reconnecting to other people you love. And the reverse is also true, he said. If someone you care about is struggling, don't give up on them. You hold the power to comfort loved ones that are in deep physical or emotional distress. I'm Dr. Sanjay Gupta, helping you live a better life.
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0: 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A sincere thank you to all who have served. And, you know, make sure you take a second to remember those who made the ultimate sacrifice for our country. That is what Memorial Day weekend is all about. Here's Jason Aldean on the Cat.
1: She

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0: Country Nights Live, it's Bev Rainey, and we've got Tucker Wetmore here with us. Okay, so let's talk about Brunette, flying up the charts. You are just, hedging number one right now. Talk to me about, okay, I give you a lot of crap, and I've chased you around a room before going, what do you mean? Like, because, I have more blonde hair than
1: you. You are the blonde.
0: I'm the Rapunzel of country music, right?
1: That's right.
0: So I've got to give you a hard time, but is that more storytelling, or is there a story to tell behind that song?
1: There's a story to tell. It's true. Like, I've dated some blondes, for sure. What I love so much about that song is the tongue-in-cheekiness of it. It's like, and that's the word, those are the words I keep using. It's just different. And like lyrically, I've never heard a song like it. And that was scary at first. Like, do I want to record it? Do I want to put it on an album? It's like, cause it was so different. But that's just a testament of like, if you do something different, most of the time it's going to work out, because people itch for that newness, and they itch for like a feeling of like, oh, this is the first time I've ever felt this or heard something like this. So yeah, I know. I just love the song, and it's just a fun song. You can't help but to tap and sing along, and it gets stuck in your head, and it's doing all the right things right now. So I'm very happy about that.
0: Even as a blonde, I love jamming out to that song. So I got to give you props. So when you've got, Rapunzel jamming out to a song called Brunette, you did something right there.
1: I'll take that. That's a good song.
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22: 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Tuesday, July 21st at the outlets at Wind Creek. If you're hiring, text HIRE to 610-720-1007 to learn more about the Lehigh Valley Job Fair powered by Victaulic at the outlets at Wind Creek Tuesday, July 21st. There's no better place to see a show in the Lehigh Valley than the Wind Creek Event Center. Coming up, Kansas, Friday, May 29th, and Don McLean, Saturday, May 30th. And the Temptations and Four Tops, Saturday, June 6th. 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